0: Sarebbe ora di darci un taglio con le cazzate e piantarla una volta per tutte. 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
5: Maryland's governor has thrown down the gauntlet, calling on a sniper who's terrorized Washington's northern suburbs to give up. 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
6: Nick, as the sniper crisis nears the week mark, local officials are seeming to taunt whoever is doing the shooting. Maryland Governor Paris Glendenning.
7: We're talking about a person here who's basically a coward. This is not an individual who's out there doing something strong or manly or anything of this type. This is a person who is shooting elderly men, shooting women, and now shooting little children.
6: The governor echoed on that point by the mayor of Washington, D.C. No major breakthroughs in the investigation so far, but Attorney General Ashcroft has approved additional federal help. Live in Rockville, Maryland, Tom Foti, CBS News.
8: Longshoremen may be back on the job at West Coast ports by day's end. The White House is moving to end the lockout of thousands of dock workers for an 80-day cooling-off period. An announcement is expected later in the day. The labor dispute has cost billions of dollars and is pushing a growing number of businesses to the brink. CBS News reporter Stephen Kaufman has that part of the story.
9: These are scary times for Joanne Mond. The Washington State businesswoman imports stainless steel tubing used by the food and pharmaceutical industries, a product which is becoming scarce because of the lockout of West Coast dock workers.
10: Currently, we have product in Seattle on a boat sitting in the harbor there. We have another boat coming in and on the 10th with product for here.
9: Mond says if she doesn't start receiving inventory, she may soon have to start laying off employees. Stephen Kaufman, CBS News, Spokane.
8: Former FBI Director Louis Freeh says, given what was known before 9/11, the attacks could not have been prevented. CBS News correspondent Howard Arenstein has more.
11: The former FBI director said the tips about September 11th were lost amid a flood of reports.
12: Analyzing intelligence information can be like trying to take a sip of water coming out of a fire hydrant.
11: He rejected criticism that the FBI fell down on the job.
12: I take exception to the finding that we were not sufficiently paying attention to terrorism at home.
11: Freeh said he wasn't given the money and people he needed.
12: It will require that significantly more resources be allocated to the FBI and CIA.
11: And he said it may be beyond the competence of the FBI and CIA to stop completely terrorist organizations like Al-Qaeda. Howard Arenstein, CBS News.
8: Well, news organizations have been handed a setback by a federal appeals court, which has ruled that the Attorney General has the right to close immigration hearings on national security grounds. Orders have been barred for nearly a year from deportation hearings involving hundreds of people being held as part of the government's terrorism probe.
13: An investigation continues into an ambush in Kuwait that's killed one Marine and wounded a second. The Pentagon says two gunmen were involved. Both were killed. Marines were taking part in a live fire exercise. On the CBS Market Watch right now, the Dow is up more than 40 points. The NASDAQ is ahead 5. This is CBS News.
14: 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I'm Jeff Coleman, editorial director of Fortune Magazine with the Fortune Business Update. That knowledge came in handy 3 years ago as stocks approached their peak, company executives were selling, and investors were left holding the bag. Now insiders have done an about-face and are piling into the market in some surprising areas. So what are insiders bullish about now? The signs point to one hard-to-swallow sector, technology. 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Perhaps the most shocking buy signal comes from universally trashed telecom equipment maker Lucent. This summer, everyone from division managers to Chairman Henry Schacht has been snapping up the stock. With the shares languishing at less than $2 each, more than 97% off their high, it might seem like a stock only insiders could love. But given their track record, that might be just what you're looking for. I'm Jeff Goldman.
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best mix of the 80s, 90s, and today, Vanessa Carlton, 1,000 miles, just about right for Jamaica. Stick around, your chance to qualify in Round Trip Radio and a chance to win a trip for two to Jamaica coming up. Now, it's new.

0: people. 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Had the unmitigated audacity to jump up from behind my igloo. And he started in the whipping on my favorite baby seal. With a lead-filled snowshoe. That got me just about as evil as an Eskimo boy can be. So I bent down and I reached down and I scooped down and I gathered up a generous mitten full of the dead lead.
1: Yellow snow.
0: The deadly yellow snow from right there where the huskies go. 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
1: Yes.

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Watching my TV, checking out the news. I tell my eyeballs fail to see. I mean, to say that every day is just another rotten mess. And what's gonna change my brand is anybody's guess. So I'm watching and I'm waiting, hoping for the best. Even think I go to pray. Every time I hear them saying that there's no way to delay that trouble coming every day. No way to delay that trouble coming every day. Wednesday I watched a riot, I seen the cops out on the street. Watch them throwing rocks and stuff and choking in the heat. Listen to reports about the whiskey passing round. See the smoke and fire and the market burning down. Watch while everybody on your street will take a turn. They'll stomp and smash and bash and crash and slash and bust and burn. And I'm watching and I'm waiting, hoping for the best. Even think I go to prayer every time I hear them saying that there's no way to delay that trouble coming every day. No way to delay that trouble coming every day.

Cause you can cool it, you can heat it. Cause baby, I don't need it. Take your TV tube and eat it. And all that phony stuff on sports and all the unconfirmed reports. You know, I watch that rotten box until my head began to hurt. From checking out the way the newsmen say they get the dirt before the guys on channel so-and-so. And further they assert that any show they'll interrupt to bring you news if it comes up. They say that if the place blows up, they will be the first to tell. Cause the boys they got downtown are working hard and doing swell. And if anybody gets the news before it hits the street, they say that no one blabs it faster, their coverage can't be beat. And if another woman driver gets machine gun from a seat, they'll send some joker with a brownie, and you'll see it all complete. So I'm watching and I'm waiting, hoping for the best. Even think I'll go to praying. Every time I hear them saying that there's no way to delay that trouble coming every day. No way to delay that trouble coming every day. Hey, you know something, people? I'm not black.

the local people training all the merchants and the shops who used to sell their brooms and mops and every other household item. Watch a mob just turn and bite them, and they say it served them right because a few of them were white. And it's the same across the nation, black and white discrimination. And you can't understand me and all that other jazz they hand me in the papers and TV and all that mass stupidity that seems to grow more every day. Each time they hear something we say, you want to go and do your in, cause the color of your skin just don't appeal to him, no matter if it's black or white, because he's out for blood.

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But I'll bet there won't be many left to see it really end. For the fire in the street ain't like the fire in the heart. And in the eyes of all these people, don't you know that this could start on any street in any town, in any state, if any clown decides that now's the time to fight for some ideal he thinks is right. And if a million more agree, there ain't no great society. As it applies to you and me, our country isn't free, and the law refuses to see if all that you can ever be is just a lousy janitor. Unless your uncle owns the store, you know that five and every four just going a mile to nothing more. So we'll watch the rats go across the floor and make up songs about being poor. Blow your harmonica, son.

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1: Once upon a time, must have been around October a few years back, in one of those top secret laboratories the government keeps stashed away underneath Virginia, a evil prince, occasionally employed as a part-time theatrical criticizer, set to working on a plot for the systematic genocidal removalance of all unwanted, highly rhythmic individuals and sissy boys. Your cocksucker done whooped up a secret potion, and right along with it, the atrocious idea that what he'd been boiling up down there just might be the final solution to the white man biting, if you acquires my drift. Well, he was sure he had a good thing going, but there was always the possibility that something might fuck up. So he planned to have a little test just to check it all out before he dump it in the water supply. Shortly then after, with high-level government corroboration, he arranged to have a goodwill visit to San Quentin, along with some country western musicians, and sprinkle a little bit of it on some of the boys in there, since they done used a few of them before when they was messing with the Ziplets. So here they come with the potion, dumping it all into mashed potatoes. Then they went up to the warden's office for some hot toddy, watching a little football while they's waiting to see what gon' happen. Fact of the matter were, nothing happened. So they went off and dribbled in the special shitnit of Galoot Kalagna that went out about November. Next thing you know, bagnets be dropping off like flies, along with a large number of severely tan individuals, presumably of Haitian extractment. But not the boys in the rest home. Whoa, no! Mixing the shit with the mashed potatoes done smooth it out a little so they wouldn't kill your ass, but it sure would make you ugly. And if you's already ugly, it'd make your ass mean and ugly. And if you's already mean and ugly, it'd turn you into a strange, unknown creature never before seen on Broadway. That's right, it'd turn you into a mammy nun. Head like a potato. Lips like a duck. Big old hand. Bumping up. Big one. 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

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How would you like to use my knacking? 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

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Anyhow, over here, the scintillating sister Algonquin Jane Calhoun, and the delectable sister Genghis Adonis Osmosis, along with Sister Potato Head Bobby Brown, and the ever-popular Sister Ann D. Divine. And how's about a heartwarming welcome for Sister Jasmine Noxima Tapioca, and her unscrutable companion, Sister Abdullah Hicks.

0: bipolar folk in it, Rhonda. And that's always a sure sign of good, solid musical entertainment. How was I supposed to know they'd be this ugly? I know, dear, but they pissed on me, too. He did say they were incontinent.
1: Just smell this. I think we should get out of here before they do something else to us.
0: Leave? Now? At these ticket prices? Just hold your horses. It probably wasn't real piss, only theater piss. They probably have a formula, some special stuff. Comes right out of the fur with woolite.
2: What's happened to Broadway, Harry? Used to be you could come to one of these things and the wind would be rushing down the plane. Or a fairy on the street would go over the audience. But now, Harry, I ask you, is this entertainment?
0: You're absolutely correct, dear. So far, we haven't seen a single good-looking pair of legs, a single sequin-encrusted whatchamacallit, no firm, rounded breasts. This show is a disaster, Rhonda. A complete and utter disaster.
3: Hey there.
0: Pardon me?
3: Hey. That's right. Hey, you. You two ugly white folks. Over here. As you know, the presence of carboniferous hardcore unemployables has generally in the historical past guaranteed an evening of uplifting frolic and cavortment. It'd be a shame for y'all to miss out on this here one. Got some nice chairs for you right over here.
0: Beg pardon? What's going on here?
2: Oh, they're touching me. Harry.
4: Harry, do something. They're putting chains on me.
0: Wait just a doggone minute.
2: They're stuck to the chair. What will I do? I'll miss the intermission.
0: They're only theater chains, Rhonda.
2: Goddamn chains, Harry, and they're not going to come off with a light.
0: I don't mind the way they feel, but they don't bother me, honey. Relax. Go with the flow.
1: Harry, you are an over-educated shithead.
3: Look here, folks. It's only for your own protection. Once we get rolling here, things be happening all over the place that could prove dangerous to persons not previously acquainted with the San Quentin mashed potatoes.
1: I want the wind to come rushing down the plain. I want fairies on the string over the audience. I want real Broadway entertainment. Feathers, spotlights, guilt. Hours upon hours of guilt about my mother, about my father. About brave women suffering at the hands of infantile, insensitive, dominating men. And what do I get? A potato-headed gigabo with Catholic clothes on. Incomprehensible duck lips. Weak bladders draining through abnormally large organs. Jesus, Harry. What the fuck is going on here?
0: Simmer down. If you'll just roll with the punches. And don't rock the boat. I'm sure we'll have a lovely evening at the theater.
3: That's right. We got berries on a string for your ass just a little later. Meanwhile, I believe y'all require some updating on the Kalagna situation. Sister Abdullah X, express yourself.

0: Attila from Asna. Galoot, galoot. Galoot, galoot. Galoot, galoot. Attila Kalagna. That's right. Attila Kalagna. That's right. Well, the government didn't find out right away about
1: the mammy nun.
0: That's right.
1: The mammy nun.
0: Well, they too damn excited about the sissies they was knocking off. And working up a uncreditable variety of theoretical scenarios to explain away how come their fagnets all be croaking at the same time in the month of November. Reeking of tainted calodnum. They booked in the heavy pseudo-religious talent to pronunciate the doctrine of biblical retribution. Moving the project forward. Figuring that to be a surefire exclamation suitable for domestic acquaintance. Naturally, a substantial number of severely ignorant white folks went for it, hook, line, and shrinker. By that time, the mammy nuns had already sprouted them tater heads and was in the process of growing out the knackers. Also, by a peculiar coincidence, we's all up for parole at the same time. That's right, you figure it out. Once we're out the joint, we faced a hard time in the depression. Couldn't get no assembly line work, and since the naggins we's wearing actually be growing out our bodies, we was labeled as overqualified for janitorial deployment. Only a good thing about being a mammy nun is we be more or less indestructible. Whatever they done whipped up before don't do shit to us now. Fact, we just might be the onlyest things left walking in the USA. Now the mystery disease gone out of control, just like you. I see some of y'all be frowning, because maybe you think what I'm telling you is a lie. How about it, folks? What you say? Is that right?
1: Yes, it sure is.
0: Well, let's just have a test. How many of you nice folks think I knows what I'm talking about? Raise your hand up. Uh-huh. And how many thinks my potato been baking too long? Raise your miserable hand up. Uh-huh. Now, how many of you folks is convinced the government be totally unconcerned with the proliferation of undesirable tenants in the condominium of life? And how many folks believe they number won't come up next time the breeze blow from the easterly direction? Let's face it, peoples, ugly as I might be, I am your future. Lest y'all prefer permanent storage or a condo in Atlantis. They can really get down there. But I's the only protection you got. Now, during the intermission, the sisters be selling some mashed potatoes in the lobby, right over by the in the vicinity of the neath the planet of the big old giant. A generous goodwill offering are required. Just let your conscience be your guide. Just follow the blue light down the aisle to the potatoes.

0: Why'd y'all be thinking about the blue light? Y'all be deciding whether or not your immunity gwine hold up to the end of the show. I was about to address myself to the re-educatement of them silly motherfuckers over there. What on earth do you mean, my language? I got your language hanging, boy. Long with a 2-week supply of ignorant McNuggets. The breakfast of champions.
1: Don't let your meat loaf.
0: Huh? Kiss my McNugget. Kiss my micro Nanette, too. Don't forget the galoot. Now this nasty sucker is the responsible party for the enwithment of the original potion. Through the magic of sagecraft, we be able to see him at wake. He now be preparing some ugly shit to make your life even more miserable than it already are, since this batch be resigned to render him immortal. We does not know if it wine wet yet, but we can always hope for the best. Lies all green and buzzing in his dungeon of despair. Prisoners grumbling, piss they clothes, and scratch they matted hair. A tiny light from a window hole 100 yards away is all they ever gets to know about the regular life in the day. And it ain't so bad, the stone's been

0: never stops. 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
1: Go on, Doolittle. Play that little guitar one more again. Oh, I smell trouble. He be messing with pig meat here. Motherfucker be rejecting some calagna directly into the duodenum of the unsuspecting victim. Now he gonna see if he immune to it by eating a dab himself.
0: Lies all green and buzzy in his dungeon of despair. A evil prince eats a steaming pig in a chamber right near there. He eat the snouts and the trotters' face. The loins and the groins is soon replaced. His carving style it well rehearsed. He stand and shout. All main because.

0: Kolana, Kolana, Galoot Kolagana.
1: Oh, do yourself a favor, don't use it.
2: Ooh, look at these ugly suckers. Boy, when white folks come back from being dead, they sure get scary looking. But don't take their appearance too seriously, people, because they say this the sort of folks that belongs on Broadway.

the best music on Broadway is native. Who will step forward and end all this trouble? For Beigelandish citizens clutching the rubble of vanishing dreams, of wimpish amusement.

0: a little while longer. For spending it here, why, it couldn't be wronger. What happened to Broadway? Where's it gone, all the glitter? The heart and the soul, the patter, the bitter. And after this deadly review hits the paper, then will come Roper, Bender, and Raper to legally execute all that remains of this tragic amusement for drugs as a brain.
1: Lies all green and buzzing in his dungeon of despair. Who are all of them zombies

0: Ronda? That evil prince. He certainly does have a way about him.
1: At least he didn't piss on my box. And he has real Broadway stars for personal acquaintances.
0: They're all dead, dear. Zombies, I believe. The Walking Dead. Jack Palance did a show on them once.
1: Oh, my God. Look at what he's doing with that stuff from inside the pig. Yuck. That's disgusting. Are you sure this guy is a prince?
0: He's an evil prince, dear. And part-time theater critic. They don't make a heck of a lot of money, you know. We should probably feel sorry for him. You have to admit, those are some of the least expensive cuts of pork.
2: Don't you white folks know nothing? That cocksucker not only mean and dangerous, he ignorant in regards to the preparation of foodstuffs. Even in San Quentin, I never see nobody eat a raw chitlin. The motherfucker be crazy. And when that garbage make it way through the digestion process, you best be hoping you on your way out of here. Next item the boy be inventing come under the heading of industrial pollution.
0: Just what are these chitlins?
2: That there is perhaps the question most frequently posed by members of your species. I'll just get the mammies to help me relucidate this baffling concept with another thrilling number. Straighten up in that chair and pay attention. People, this is for your own good. Do you know what you are?
3: Do you know what you are?
2: That's what I asked you.
3: You are what you is. You is what you am.
2: And that's the truth.
3: Yeah, I don't make them.
2: I meant that now.
3: You ain't what you got.
2: Not even hardly.
3: So see what you got.
2: And you got a lot of looking to do, Junior.
3: You are what you is.
2: That's entirely too correct.
3: And that's all it is.
2: Uh-huh.
3: A foolish young man.
2: Bring that dummy over here and show

0: Feed him now. They're light. One Adam 12, see the mammy. Armed and dangerous, reproof with potion. Rubbing on good now. Take good care of that ash. You's a wimp, she's a shrew. Got that? One Adam 12, see the mammy. And it never will. Unless science do something about it.
1: So see what you got.
0: I know they working on it.
1: You are what you is.
0: Underneath Virginia.
1: And that's all it is.
0: Book 'em, Dan, old Mammy One.

0: Hurry up. The folks down there's on auto-destruct, and so can you be too. The fact of the matter is made for you. Try it on a Saturday about 4 o'clock in the morning, or even a Monday at midnight, when there's just a few of them severely ignorant white folks doing the peppermint twist for real. In a black sack dress with 9-inch heels. And then a guy with a blue mohawk come in serious leather. And all the rest of whom, for which to win so never a partially indeterminate biochemical degradation, seek the path to the sussy yellow nozzle of their foaming, nocturnal, parametric digital, whole wheat interface, geotherma, terpsichorean, checkamenta. In serious leather. In serious chains. And then they work the wall. They work the flow. They work the pipe. And they work the wall some more. In serious leather. Serious chains. Serious clothing. From when they come downtown, from the ruins of Studio 54, to twist and
1: peruse
0: in an arrogant gesture to the best of what the 20th century have to offer, including a generous supply of ignorant. McNugget. Quentin Robert in Mainland down there right now with a whole face full of ignorant McNuggets looking for a virgin with nice breath. And you don't even know it.
2: Hey,
0: they really dancing.
2: On the floor, on the
0: right
2: floor.
0: Off of that wall, too.
2: Hey, the people here are really tearing it up.
0: They tearing it off. Took the boy mohawk off. Uh-oh, I smell trouble. Risk is coming up. Let me straighten you out now. Get off that wall now, boy. They're working the wall. They're not only working it, they're turning the damn thing. The pipe. Welcome to the Quentin Robert in Mainland Video Chapel.

0: say your life a bum deal, and you up against the wall. 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Now the shit they be doing down in Washington,
1: they just take it.

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We talking the hypocritical, Jesus chirping a paradise they call Las Vegas, Nevada. Quentin done booked in for some clandestine recreation with a semi-deflatable woman of easy virtue. Since that be about the onlyest kind of bitch be able to tolerate the motherfucker's hairspray. Being just like most of the other nasty cocksuckers in the video religion industry, Quentin know a good thing when he see one. And this ugly rubber waitress looked to him like a dream come true. Especially since his TV wife, Oprah, be in the next room drinking Jack Daniels and putting the hurt on some ignorant bellboy.

0: eventually, when all the plukin' and thrashin' be done with, the bell boy, who turned out to be the illegitimate son of the video preacher, why and take a job at a gas station in New Jersey. And to blow up Dolly, why and come to life and fall in love with the junior wimp who's getting ready to appear over in the corner there. Let's meet the little cocksucker now while he's still young. Because for y'all knows it, he be reaching adulthood and marry some bitch named Rhonda. And by that time, he gwine become what they call an overeducated shithead.
1: Harry. Harry, is that you as a boy?
2: Why, it must be. He's so charming and sweet and likable.
0: Harry as a boy. Come on over and say a few words to the nice people.
3: Hi, folks. Nice to be here.
0: I sure there'd be lots of folks like to know what your plans are. How you intend to be quiet about this incredibly serious business of growing up in America?
2: Well, I plan on making a few mistakes, having my heart broken and so forth, using all kinds of drugs and turning gay as soon as possible in order to accelerate my rise to the top of the heap.
0: Ah, tremendous, Harry, as a boy. Simply tremendous. You practicing up for it with anybody in particular now?
2: Oh, I can't afford to study with anyone yet, since the bulk of my allowance goes for glue and Grateful Dead tickets. But soon I hope to be on my knees in a real homo bathhouse. Maybe when my folks go on vacation.
0: Ain't you the clever one? Tell us, Harry, as a boy, how'd you reside upon this here lifestyle being the one for you?
2: It was pretty simple, really. I lost all desire for intercourse with females when they started carrying those briefcases and wearing suits and ties.
1: What?
2: Let's face it, that would be like fucking a slightly more voluptuous version of somebody's father. And I'm far too sensitive for such a traumatic experience.
0: You mean the women's liberation movement done created the uncontrollable urgement to play dingle, dangle, dingle with the personal equipment of your own gender?
2: To a degree. I mean, look, I'm not stupid. I know it's all a thoroughly workable government-sponsored program to control the population explosion. And just like every other American, I'm too concerned with my own personal health and well-being to think of devoting any of my precious time to something as boring as reproduction.
1: Harry, I used to think you were merely an overeducated shithead. But now that I finally have proof, it's going to give me great pleasure to refer to you as an overeducated cocksucker.
2: Well, to be honest with you, dearest, I sort of...
4: Where's the fairies on a string, Harry? Huh? Riddle me this.
0: Why, easy there, white folks. I told y'all be getting your fairies after a while. Why, you know that sort of thing. Take a little time to work up to in your Broadway situation. Mammies, step forward and help the little cocksucker out.

0: a massive improvement, darling. Just a few moments ago, you was well on your way to being severely ugly. Now, through the magic of stagecraft, the blubulence of your globulence then reciprocated to the respectable reclusion. Yow! Science! If y'all don't mind me saying so, I believe it's about time for your pathetical miniaturized replicas to fall in love. After all, this little sucker already been full of glue, homosexual extrusion, and army food. Nothing left for him to do except get catched by this little stinker over here. Remember, he's on Broadway. Motherfucker be buying them tickets, wants a little heart, a little soul, and some titty too if they can get it. So, let's get y'all in position here and get this silly business over with. Y'all taking too goddamn long to grow up in America.
1: I suppose you're right, Mr. Thingfish. But you'll have to admit, this is a rather awkward situation.
2: That's right. Stagecraft is one thing, but this is ridiculous. Where did that stimulating little replica come from, anyway?
3: That's a good question. Don't let him wheel out of here.
4: Attenzione, comunicazione urgente. Il pompino possente. Il cazzo. Il cazzo.
2: Asking my replica to do? Do you expect him to literally fall in love in front of all these people with that artificial Rhonda over there?
0: Oh, did I poop shit in the woods?
2: Now, just hold on there, buddy. Let's be serious. The toilet training of exalted religious personalities is not our primary topic of discussion.
3: Harry, that's wonderful. The way you're just rearing up on your hind legs like that, that's terrific. So what if you suck a little cock every once in a while? That's terrific.
0: Look here, sweetheart. There's something fishy going on. All I's wanting to do is get the romantic interest out of the way so we can get back to the evil prince and see what the fuck we gonna do about him. The way you give me the lip lead me to her superior motivation.
5: I want a nine. I want a nine. I want a burrow in the frosty.
4: Sordo, il cazzo. Ma porca madonna! Ma perché devo... cazzo di volumi di merda. Alza merda.
6: Alza merda.
5: That's the Broadway word used when they rhyme. A song about love.
0: But on Broadway, it's a new day. Ain't you heard? Your unrequited desirings be most suited to the zombie folk up in the evil prince's laboratorium.
2: Don't make fun of me. Please. I know I'm not the most desirable kind of fellow a mammy nun could choose for intimate companionship, but gosh darn it, I'd try. I'd really try to make you happy.
3: Harry, you are a worm. A disgusting worm. You worm! You are nothing but a worm!
0: Obviously got himself a problem. Would y'all like to use my knacking one more time?
2: Oh, yes, yes. Give me your, how do you say it, knacking? Oh,
1: I think this is going too far, Mr. Thingfish. I haven't even had a chance to fall in love, to grow to maturity yet. The artificial Rhonda is pining away from my wholesome companionship just over there. This isn't right. You're letting everything get all out of sequence.
0: Whoa, I got your sequence hanging, boy. Get out the way. Can't you see that the miserable cocksucker you ultimately gwine become done fell in love with a mammy nun? All right, which one is it, sweetheart?
2: I can't seem to make up my mind. Masterful, so sensuous, so incredibly talented.
0: Make up your mind, darling. We ain't got all night here. Intermission be coming up pretty quick. Folks be heading on out to the lobby for them mashed potatoes we told them about earlier.
1: I insist on falling in love right now, this very moment, and I don't care what you do with him.
0: Go ahead on then. Go get your deflatable bitch over there. Judging from all the fuss, you ain't in much better shape than the large condiment I've been clutching at my neck. We got the love song, just your type. Bridging the conceptual gap between what you is, what you think you is, what we think you is, what you is gonna be, and also what your rubberized Madonna is somewhat reminding me of. Sister Abdullah X, gather the most sensitive mammies together for harmonicational purposes, while the ones with the MBAs hit the lobby and sell some shit for the customers overrun your ass. Meanwhile, little guy, go get the rubber girl and express yourself.
7: Don't look, Abdullah. It's too horrible. I believe the motherfucker about to ask that rubber girl to dance.
8: Hey, good looking.
7: See, I told you.
8: May I have this dance?
7: Motherfucker bought me right on out of here and gagged me with the spoon.
8: What's a nice girl like you doing in a place like this? Do you come here often?
7: Down.

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And I can do it, I can shoot it till it makes her gag.

0: Isn't this terrific, artificial Rhonda? He's so young, and yet so wise. His vocabulary is astonishing. Oh, I'm so lucky to have a son like this. I can't wait to show him to all the fellas down at the mine shaft.
1: Take me to some movies, buy me a balloon, throw me some cigar.
0: Look! Look! Look at the picker on him, would ya?
2: This boy have a problem. However, how about a nice round of applause for the three wise mammies coming at you out of shoot number 5?

0: Looks like you done pretty good here, Harry as a boy. I see you growing up like a weed, accidentally reproducing yourself and everything. Done found some low-rent housing in a one-dimensional cardboard nativity box on some Italian's front lawn. Bunch of crabgrass underneath the offspring for quick and easy sanitation. Shit! Y'all probably be saving up for your first lava lamp pretty soon.
1: We're incredibly happy. Even though I'm gay, for business purposes, my relationship with artificial Rhonda has blossomed into something really beautiful. Although I must confess to being baffled by how she got knocked up.
0: Well, if the truth be told, it was the father of the boy at the gas station when you sent the old lady in for the inner tube patching around the 4th of July.
1: Quentin? How could he be so unfaithful? I'm sure God has ways of punishing naughty little guys like that.
0: Might as well stop complaining, boy. The damage been done. Leastways, y'all can pretend to be some kind of daddy. Your rubber bitch ain't gwine change no diapers. You said y'all was incredibly happy. Enjoy it while you got it, boy. The shit gwine hit the fan in a minute.
1: What? Something bad is gonna happen?
0: You figure it out. Judging from the intellectual expression on your beloved dignan face, the bitch gwine be contemplating a career of her own. See that? Look like she got a one good eye on a briefcase and tweed sport coat down the mall somewhere. During the intermission, few of the sisters seen attending a consciousness-raising meeting over at the Hilton. That's right. Bitch passed up the mashed potatoes and took off with the high school cafeteria butch. Making matters worse, the Italian that be owning your nativity bungalow been wondering about the hanky and the panky between you and them two concrete flamingos over by the steps. You been messing with the state bird in New Jersey, motherfucker. That can get you 5 to life in this vicinity. If you wants a little friendly advice, boy, I'd be growing my ass up a little quicker and whiz on out of here. Leave the ugly baby in the crabgrass. Snatch up your wretched excuse for a woman and climb on up the heap. Get yourself a job driving a truck full of green beans to Utah. Make something out yourself so you can afford a ticket to the Mammy Nun show. Then we can piss all over the adulterated wimp you gwine become and get the shit rolling again.
2: 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Wanna peruse a sister too? That's what them gospel folks dream about doing in a diner. Now Rhonda ain't just my age. Ain't been riding no salami from the wimp. I know she gwine be riding something pretty soon. Ain't gonna be no hobby horse neither. She need it tonight. Any minute now. She's so hot it's making her apron wrinkle and smoke come pouring out the back of that stupid paper hat. A rubber mine. One of the greatest minds of our time. Our new girl got talent. And she rents them too. I don't blame her for renting out what she had in that mouth. But the bitch gotta earn a living. Now when she beats it, the women that might fall asleep at the wheel. Get himself all mashed up. And looking like a pancake. That's right, it could happen later. It's the Mammy Lunch Show, folks. Anything can happen. Shut up. You need a vacation, boy. You got the white line fever. Some donuts and some cowboy music gets you right up. Breaker, breaker. Get down with the comeback. Sleepy wimp, lasting relationship with anally oriented aluminum fighting salesman.
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4: 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Take me, I'm yours.
5: 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Oh, what fun it is to ride to Chicago every day.
6: Ooh, Lord, look at you, boy. Chained through the nipples and every goddamn thing. You a sick white motherfucker, ain't you?
5: 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Oh, what fun it is to ride to Chicago every night.
4: For Christ's sake, Rhonda, have you no shame?
6: Y'all make up your mind yet about the mammy of your dreams?
4: You bet. I've waited all my life for this moment. My heart is fluttering. If only I could submit myself on approval for a limited time only to that nasty little rubber mammy on your knee.
6: Sister Abdullah X? The mystery sister? Y'all wants to party hardy with the miniature rubber mammy with the string on the back? Y'all! Didn't you get enough abuse from the other bitch when you was living in the cardboard hut?
7: Harry? Harry? Fucking room! I wanted to boss, Harry!
4: Not now, dearest. Please. This is serious. Little mammy, what'll it be? Hips or lips?
7: A fucking worm! These are my tits, Harry! I have tits! Look at me! Look at my wonderful tits, you fucking worm! I'm going to pretend I'm squirting them on you! Oh, wee! Almost got you!
4: Not now, Rhonda! Oh, I love this! Hurt me! Oh, pull my chain, you tiny potato-headed whatchamacallit!
7: They're almost squirting, Harry!
6: Abdullah, is y'all right? Don't be pulling the boy's chain too hard there. He got another show to do tomorrow. Don't put that in your mouth, girl. I knows you can't help yourself with that crazy motherfucker abusing you like that, but just hang on a little longer. He be dropping the wad pretty soon now.
5: Jingle bells, jingle bells.
4: Oh, this is divine.
7: This is my pussy, Harry. Look, see it? You know what I'm gonna do with it, you worm. I'm gonna make it fuck something, that's right. You won't get any of it because you're disgusting. And I don't need you, Mr. First Nighter. My wonderful, wonderful pussy doesn't need you. I have my briefcase, Harry. I'm going to fuck my briefcase. I'm going to... Look at this. I got it right over here. There, see it? My big brown briefcase. My briefcase. It's big, Harry. It's full of business papers from my career. I'm going to put my glasses on, Harry. I'm going to put my hair up in a bun. Then I'm going to fuck. Look. See me. See how I've got my hair up. Oh, I'm really doing it.
4: Rhonda. Have you no shame? Keep the briefcase closed, for Christ's sake. All your documents are falling out.
7: Oh, I'm good. Oh, God, I'm good. Hotter. Faster. Oh, this is terrific. Boy, I need it so bad.
4: Those are the Warner Brothers files, aren't they, dear? Don't you think there'll be some questions about the condition of the blue paper?
6: Girl, best be careful with that.
7: Doesn't need you. I have my briefcase, Harry. I'm going to fuck my briefcase. I'm going to... Look at this. I got it right over here. There, see it? My big from my career. I'm gonna put my glasses on, Harry. I'm gonna put my hair up in a bun. Then I'm going to fuck, fuck, fuck. Look. See me. See how I've got my hair up. Oh, I'm really doing it.
4: Rhonda, have you no shame? Keep the briefcase closed, for Christ's sake. All your documents are falling out.
7: Oh, I'm good. Oh, God, I'm good. Harder. Faster. Oh, this is terrific. Boy, I need it so bad.
4: Those are the Warner Brothers files, aren't they, dear? Don't you think there'll be some questions about the condition of the blue paper?
6: Girl, best be careful with the latch.
7: I'm stuck in a handle, Harry. Look, it's a handle.
4: Hurt me, Abdullah. Make me whimper and beg for your tiny rubber love.
7: I've got a fountain pen, Harry. I've got a fountain pen with my initials on it. I'm putting it in my mouth, Harry. I'm gonna get it wet. I'm gonna stuff it up my asshole and ride the briefcase again. You disgusting, perverted bastard worm. I'm gonna do it. Look, Harry. God damn it, Harry. Watch me. This is for your own good.
2: Uh-oh. Wait a minute.

is happening to me, and also to the old zombie I used to know. Of course they once was so spectacular, now we be talking the vernacular.

I can laugh and rub my chin when my receipts come rolling in. It's just like catching a

0: Yes, sir. You're too kind.
1: Jesus, that was terrific. I've never experienced anything quite like that in a theater before. How about you, Rhonda?
2: You're a worm, Harry. Drop dead. God, you're disgusting. Don't touch me. Yuck. What is this scum on your chest? Did that little rubber mammy do something on you?
3: Abdullah, you little vagrant. What you been up to with the chump over there? Let me see your drawers. Whoa, just couldn't help yourself, could you? You best be washing that thing off, darling. I know we're supposed to be indestructible, but what you got writing down there be putting us all to the test. Yow.
4: Personally, darling, I found the three funnies with the three days to be incredibly stimulating.
2: Eat shit, you overbearing male chauvinist member of the scientific community.
3: What a sweet little hunk of heaven she growed up to be. When she was deflatable, she didn't say nothing. Just kept her face open like this, waiting for the salami that never arrived. Now, she fucking the briefcase, stuffing the paper all over the floor, hair up in an ugly old bun, fountain pen dangling out her asshole, and talking dirty to a member of the royal family. Girl, this cocksucker might be evil, but he am of her race. Now he be talking to vernacular, I is finding it considerably more convenient to indemnify with his point of view.
4: Sure enough. Yeah, you are wise, old mammy. Where are you from, Rizzy?
3: Why, St. Louis.
4: God damn, I knew it. I could just make it out from your renunciation. Sure get hot down there in the summertime.
3: That no lie. People be croaking all over the fucking place. I see y'all like that sort of thing. Judging from your wardrobe, y'all be well into death and pestilence and shit. Probably got yourself quite some extensive education going for you.
4: Oh yeah, St. Louis. Damn, some of the zombie folk up in Amadori got kin there.
3: No, really? Can't be.
4: Oh, hell yeah. The ugly dead motherfucker on the string there. He related to a bunch of other ugly dead motherfuckers from the east side. And the girlhead is short little ugly dead motherfucker with the dead dog. Then fucking the police commissioner.
3: How you know so much about what's going on down there, you evil cocksucker? Y'all been staying quite well informed from being in the lavatory most of your time.
4: Just my...

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0: 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What you mean, girl? 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Get down with your nasty little old degenerate self.
1: Oh, God, you're good. 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
0: Twist and shout. 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

0: 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I like that one.
1: So, Kilo, please, like, a better water.

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1: Just like the Olympics.
2: It's fascinating the way things are resolving themselves around here. I never would have suspected anything like this when we came in.
3: Where are your real clothes, Harry? Are you going back to Long Island like that?
2: Oh, I have nothing to be ashamed of. I have a lovely body. Everyone will understand I've accomplished something tonight. I really believe that. I found a sort of fulfillment other men only dream about.
3: You've accomplished nothing. Nothing at all. You're a mere worm. Less than that, you're a useless old American man worm, the most disgusting creature on the face of the earth. Phooey on you! Worms like you would be nothing without me and my kind. We are the future, Harry. Not you. We don't need you and your kind because our kind is the best kind. Mankind is shit, Harry. Our kind will get rid of your kind just like wiping off this fountain pen, Harry. Smell it quick, you submissive little cocksucker. Because I'm wiping it off any minute now. This is symbolism, Harry. Really deep, intense, thought-provoking Broadway symbolism. This isn't Dreamgirls, Harry. This is the way it really is. I'm talking to you, Harry. We hate you. We are modern, Harry. You are not modern. Worms are not modern. While you become lawyers and accountants and you playboy and bought a pipe, we planned and dreamed and fucked our briefcases while you weren't looking. Yes, Harry, that's right. And we've actually been able to reproduce ourselves that way for years, Harry. But you never knew, did you, you worm? We had special atomic glasses made by women optometrists who promised never to tell. We learned how to hide secret stuff wrapped up in the middle of those severe terminal buns we wear. Little transmitters, Harry. Little receivers. Oh, don't pretend to be surprised, Harry. We even had room left over in there for all of our most favorite little embroidered, delicate, secretly feminine, childlike, helpless, pathetic, sentimental, totally useless, personal girl things that smell like the stuff they put in the toilet seat. You played golf. You watched football. You drank beer. We evolved. We only looked like wonders and runs. We are superb, Harry. We are sublime. We are perfect in every way. And you, what are you? The all-American cocksucker, jizzing all over your leather cocksucker costume after beating the snot out of yourself with a rubber mammy. I simply can't respect you, Harry. You are no good. Go ahead. Smell the pen. Go on. I'm wiping it, Harry. There you go.
1: Tossing this bit. Put it in. Whoop it good now.
4: Yeah,
1: bad boy. Mammy, step forward.
4: Oh,
1: and try to get on down with them Broadway zombies.
4: Oh,
1: this the closing number now. Moses, get your brown ass over here. Leave the collagen alone for a minute. Why don't you go on and cornhole ya some evil prince? I believe he done evolved to the point where he can handle it now. See that? Uh-huh. Look like he's severely enjoying it already. Sound like he's enjoying it too. Whoa, I smell trouble. Look like he got the ER douche. Ain't no two ways about it.

0: Before you all depart, I'd just wish to say in conclusion, as matters of this gravity generally require some type of philosophical postscription, that what y'all have witnessed here tonight were a true story. Only the names of the potatoes have been changed to protect the innocent. Galoot Kalamna. Don't buy it, people. This has been a public service announcement. Wave good night to the white folks.
1: Send the listen, Harry.
2: Send the listen.
1: Really deep and tense. Talking spoken Broadway symbolism.
3: Yeah, more style.
1: Really?

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Are we tuned up? Two, three, four.

0: rather call.
1: Ayo!
0: For the jury folk. And then the judge would say,
1: no silver jokes.
0: Back in the bandits. For all to see.
2: Don't nobody.
0: Put that little black mask all over me.
1: Ayo!
0: Hot soapy water in the first degree, and then Tonto might say.

0: girls shout.
1: Now bring that small appliance right here to me.
0: Are you guilty? Tell me what you please. Another satisfied homemaker shout. Bandit, are you guilty? Tell me, did you do these deeds? You know what he said? It would be just.

I'd like to introduce you to a friend of mine. This is El Shankar on the violin. Now this little number is in 13. It's subdivided 5, 8, and 4, 4 if you want to clap your hands. 1, 2, 1, 2, 3, 1, 2, 3, 4, 1, 2, 1, 2, 3, 1.

Charlel. A fragile little creature in a hard-ass nightclub. 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

not to hear, but then again, this system works as perfect as a dream. It works for all of those record company pricks. 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

audience. We used to say he didn't help or hurt even half a rating point when the biggest schnook in broadcast history annoyed America.

0: faible, algible, if these cadabra. 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
1: Who's in there?
0: Just so my skin clears up. 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

0: Sam was a showing scalp flat top, particular about the point it made.
1: Why, when I was knee-high to a grasshopper, this black juice came out on a hard shell chin, and they called that tobacco juice. I used to fiddle with my back feet music for a black onyx. My tar room absorbed every echo. The music was thud-like. The music was thud-like. I usually played such things as Roughneck and Thug. 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

rolled out a tiny wooden platform with dark, hard, dark rubber wheels. 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
1: While we're at it, we have a sort of a cowboy song we'd like to do for you. This is a song that deals with the rapidly approaching 200th birthday of the United States of America. Ladies and gentlemen, this is a song that warns you in advance that next year everybody is going to try and sell you things that maybe you shouldn't ought to buy. And not only that, they've been planning it for years. The name of this song is, pardon me, Hoofter's Froth, Wyoming, Plans Ahead.

Hurry up and get seated, folks. 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

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But us regular folks who might wear a tennis shoe or an occasional python know this exquisite inconvenience by the name of I left my heart in San Francisco. You know, my python boot was too tight. Mike Willis. Mike Keneally.

0: right along now.
1: To be such an asshole.
0: Sincerely, Dick, we mean it.
1: We
0: let's bring the Republican Party up to date now.
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3: You just write the code, you let the boring stuff to my students. You let the stupid stuff to the East Coast coders, the people in Washington. You do the cool stuff, the West Coast code, the code that defines the freedom that the internet is. You do just tech. But the fact is, there's no such thing as just tech anymore. Because the world we step into, the world we've tripped into, the world that most of those most powerful in this world would like it that we hadn't fallen into, the world that is the future, is a world defined by your code. And the freedoms and the possibility and the platform for innovation that that code defines is as you write it. Now, what is that architecture? In 1964, a RAND researcher named Paul Baran had an idea for a network architecture that was close to the architecture of the internet, not quite. And Baran was probably not the first to come up with this idea, but he was the first to get the Defense Department to pay attention to the idea. This idea for a packet-switched network was something new to the Defense Department, and they were keen to find a way to make the world safe for nuclear war. And so they were eager to follow Baran's suggestion that this might be a telecommunications system that would do just that. And so the Defense Department took Baran's idea to their network experts, a company called AT&T. And they presented the idea to AT&T, and AT&T, in increasing frustration, resisted the idea, and in one particular moment, captured in an extraordinary interview conducted by John Naughton in his book, A Brief History of the Future, an AT&T executive encapsulated what it was about this network that made AT&T resist it. Jack Osterman said, "First, this network could never possibly work. And second, if it did work, we are damned if we will allow the creation of a competitor to ourselves. Allow." The AT&T network had a certain architecture. That architecture centralized the decision about which kinds of innovations would be allowed in the network owner. That power centralized in the network owner was backed up by a government that regulated to guarantee that decisions about innovation affecting that network would be made by the network owner. Now, obviously, some of these innovations about how this network could be used would benefit the network owner. Those innovations the network owner would embrace and extend. But the innovations of this network that did not benefit the network owner, the innovations that might challenge the network owner or create an environment within which competition might exist, those innovations in this world had a snowball's chance in hell. Those innovations would not be supported by this network owner, and so any innovator, any rational innovator, or at least any innovator with a bottom line to support, would steer his innovation elsewhere. That architecture, centralizing decisions about what innovation would be allowed, was an architecture that stifled innovation around that platform. Now, the internet was built on a different architectural design. It was built with different assumptions built into its core. First described by network architects Jerome Saltzer, David Clark, and David Reed, this network embraced an architecture encapsulated in the argument, the end-to-end design. And as you know, the end-to-end design is a principle, it's an ideal. It says design the network so that the network remains as simple as possible, and so that intelligence in this network gets built at the edge or in the ends. Now, the motivation for this idea was a fundamental sense of humility. These were some of the best network architects at the time. They, more than anyone else, understood what networks could be used for, but the fundamental idea that they knew more than anyone else is that they had no idea how this network would develop. They had no idea how it would be used, and they wanted to architect it. They wanted to build it. They wanted its code to guarantee that it could develop in any number of ways. And so they selected a design that built minimal intelligence in the network and maximum control at the ends. This was their constitution. It was their foundational principle. Now, this architecture, this principle, has a different effect on innovation. This principle builds into its design the idea that there is no one on this network who can decide what innovation will be allowed. This design builds into its ideal that any system that gets developed for this network that complies with the basic TCP/IP protocol will run on this network. The network is simple, or in David Eisenberg's words, stupid. It can no more decide which packets it likes than the post office can decide which letters criticize.

0: Προσβάλλουν το σύνολο.
1: Για να δείξουμε τον προσβάλλον του σύνολου των Ιτσίτσικου.
2: Going for the last ticket for the World Cup. In town at the Men's World Cup title tennis tournaments in Barcelona and Spain, China's Wang Yi team beat Austria's Irina Sharma 4-0 in the quarterfinal. He'll face Qatar's Wang Xianying, who blew away China's Yang Ling in the quarterfinal on Sunday. Wang Yi Hao defeated Qatar's Gao Ming by 4-2. He'll play Timo Boll from Germany in the semifinal. You're listening to News and Reports on 4RI. Come out, Mark. Some of the stories making news in Chinese newspapers.

2001, or about 2006, joined the Hitch Office, has sponsored the boat on carpooling in China's urban areas. The Maine government has followed the carpools and then asked them for 60 months, or 80 US cents, to which you will consume. I've been stopped by the police and fined for engaging in illegal passenger transport. A China daily argues that carpooling should be encouraged rather than punished. The paper says carpooling not only saves costs, but also helps the environment and reduces traffic congestion. However, government calls are lagging behind. Traffic police in some locations even consider carpooling illegal, reasoning that it's encouraged in the taxi business. There are some drivers who don't have taxi.

0: staying in the car. The news tank is closed.
1: Traffic fares should not have told the difference.
0: Holiday is considered a time for people to travel, but some overcrowded scene spots and overburdened travel-related facilities mean some tourists couldn't fulfill their quest for a rest. The Farmer Youth Daily tells the results of a survey indicating that about 62% of respondents were dissatisfied with their tours on the National Day holiday, which ended on October 20th. More than 8,000 people were surveyed. All were questioned about six categories, including food, accommodation, shopping and sightseeing. Among these, transportation was the top half and most complaints, with about 47% of respondents saying they are dissatisfied. More than a third of respondents said they were annoyed about traffic congestion during the tour, while another 32% of people had trouble going to the tour and concerned about higher fares. The survey also indicated unreasonable charges, overcrowding of public facilities and messy environments were the main problems at some scene spots. Now Beijing should be sunny with a high of 20, a low of 9. Shanghai is cloudy, a high of 23, coming to 16 overnight. Elsewhere around the world, Bangkok, rain, a high of 32, cloudy in Tokyo, 26, Vientiane, rain, 27, cloudy in New York, 17, cloudy also in Toronto, 15, Sydney should be sunny, 29, Wellington, showers, the light rain, 16, cloudy in Perth, 23, Kunming, 32, and finally, rain, 12, a high of 20.